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It's always been you. 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

It's 8 a.m. at Radio Jordan. Good morning, I'm Ghada Shoqdi. His Majesty the King condoles Saudi monarch and his crown prince over Aramco helicopter crash victims. A royal decree summons Parliament to convene for an extraordinary session starting 12th of July. Jordan condemns Iran's missile and drone attacks on Bahrain and Kuwait. Jordan's civil defense team begins search and rescue operations in Venezuela. Two Palestinians are killed in an Israeli drone strike that targeted an area west of Beit Lahia in the northern Gaza Strip. The Israeli military destroyed underground infrastructure used by Lebanese Hezbollah group in southern Lebanon. Pakistan forces carry out ground and air operations along the Pakistan-Afghanistan border and killed 29 militants. The United States and Iran agreed to hold attacks against each other and resume their meeting in Qatar. And finally, Russian attacks kill at least four people in Ukraine.

Good morning, everyone. Hello and welcome to the Monday Breakfast Show with yours. I'm here up until the hour of 11. So another rise in temperatures is expected today, bringing relatively hot weather across most regions and hot in the desert areas, the Jordan Valley and Aqaba. Highs register 31 degrees here in Amman, 39 degrees in Aqaba and the Red Sea. So a very good morning to everyone tuning in, whether you're on your way to work, enjoying your morning coffee or just starting your day. I'm really glad that you are with us. So let's make this morning a great one together. You can always get in touch with us. Our WhatsApp number is 078-0435-111. 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So if you're driving, take it easy on the roads. If you're stuck in traffic, be patient and enjoy the music. Today is June 29th. So happy birthday to all of those celebrating their birthdays today, saluting all the lovely Cancers. So keep it right here. We'll be back. Don't you go anywhere.

Lally, it's all the way from India. Good morning to you. So how about July positivity? So a first chapter of life is just around the corner. May, July, bring new dreams, new opportunities, good health, happiness, and reasons to smile. Every day. So rise and shine, my friends. May your day be filled with happiness and success.

So my friends, the King Hussein Cancer Foundation, KHCF, and Save the Children Jordan signed a Memorandum of Understanding, MOU, to provide mental health and physiosocial support to Gaza children with cancer receiving treatment in the kingdom. The agreement was signed by KHCF Director General Nasreen Qatamish and Save the Children Jordan CEO Dana Arikat. So the six-month program will serve 420 Gaza minors and caregivers through specialized mental health support, with KHCF staff receiving related training. So the agreement reflects King Hussein Cancer Foundation's commitment to holistic care, integrating psychosocial support with treatment to help patients and families cope with cancer and the impact of war. So the project, backed by Save the Children's Humanitarian Fund, supports the organization's child protection efforts to promote long-term recovery and resilience among conflict-affected children, particularly those from Gaza.

So my friend Jordan has commenced the construction of an advanced Doppler weather radar in Al-Hishi area of the Southern Ma'an Governorate. So the strategic initiative, which aims to strengthen the kingdom's meteorological monitoring and climate early warning capabilities, was inspected by JMD Director Raad Al-Khattab. So he said that the project is backed by the government with direct oversight from Transport Minister Nidar Al-Qatamin. You know, he noted that the new Doppler system ranks among the most advanced weather radars globally and will significantly expand the tracking coverage across Jordan's southern regions. But if you think you're gonna get away from me, you better change your mind. You're going home. You're going home with me tonight. Let me hold. So once operational, the facility will be integrated with the existing weather radar in Abu Alanda to establish a comprehensive nationwide radar network. This integrated system will improve the real-time detection of severe and volatile weather phenomena, enabling faster early warnings to protect lives and infrastructure. So the project is estimated to take approximately 18 months to complete, with full deployment and operational readiness projected for the beginning of 2028.

So, more than 1,300 people have died since June 21st as an extreme heat wave continues to grip Europe, according to the World Health Organization, WHO. So, WHO Director General Tedros Adhanom Ghebreyesus posted on X, Europe is the fastest warming continent on Earth, heating twice the global average. Right now, 150 million people are living under extreme heat. Hundreds have died. Schools are

shot. Grids are buckling. Several countries have recorded unprecedented temperatures. Denmark reached 37 degrees for the first time since records began in 1874, while the Czech Republic exceeded 40 degrees for the first time, recording 40.6 degrees. Germany also set a new national high of 41.5 degrees. So as the heat wave spread across northeastern Europe, France, Switzerland, Germany, Austria and Hungary declared the highest level of heat alert. So health authorities warned that the extreme temperatures are increasing deaths from heat stroke, drowning, heart attacks and other heat-related complications. It's going to be a cruel summer in Europe, I guess. God be with you.

And Lalit is telling me that it's 37 degrees out there in India. All right. So hot weather to hold steady through Thursday following Monday temperature rise here in the kingdom. So a slight increase in temperatures today is expected to usher in a period of relatively hot weather that will persist through Thursday with little change forecasting conditions over the coming days. So today, temperatures edge higher, bringing relatively hot conditions to most parts of the country. So the prevailing weather pattern is forecast to remain stable through Thursday, with relatively hot weather continuing across most regions. Highs will reach 34 degrees. Years ago, here in Amman, of course. Wonder, 39 to 40 degrees in Aqaba and the Dead Sea.

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in India, Lalit is telling me that the weather is not hot, but it's full of humidity. It's 37 degrees. And they have a variety of temperatures in India. So some areas have, minuses. Some areas with a high of 48 degrees. Of course, India is a very big country. That's normal. Anyway, this is your choice. Jordanian band Autostrad for you. So thank you so much for tuning in all the way from India, Lalit.

Bilal, rise and shine. Good morning. Thank you so much for tuning in. I wish you a great and a wonderful day ahead. He says, nice choice, Lalit. So blessed day, everyone. May your heart be filled with hope. Your soul with gratitude. Every day shines brighter when you choose positivity.

Well, my friends, the older you get, the more you choose calm over conflict and distance over disrespect. Drama becomes intolerable and your peace becomes your priority. You start surrounding yourself with people who are good for your mental health, heart, and soul. So as you grow, your circle gets smaller, your standards get higher, and your energy becomes more intentional. So please choose the people who bring calm, encouragement, and genuine support into your life. So all kind of music right here on Radio Jordan 96.3 FM up until the hour of 11. If you just joined us, welcome aboard. It's the first part of the Monday Breakfast Show with yours, Adam.

I love this song. God, that was No Mercy and When I Die. 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

So my friends, the next song, the next beautiful song by the late Bob Marley will take us to the 9 a.m. news summary. After that, we'll be back for the second part of the show. Make sure you stay tuned. Don't you go anywhere.

Good morning, I'm Ada Shakdih, and I am News Summary from Radio Jordan in Amman. His Majesty King Abdullah II sent a cable to custodian of the two holy mosques, King Salman bin Abdulaziz Al Saud of Saudi Arabia, expressing condolences over the deaths of the 14 Saudi passengers.

passengers on board the Aramco helicopter that crashed in Ras Tanura yesterday. His Majesty sent a similar cable to Saudi Crown Prince Mohammed bin Salman bin Abdulaziz Al Saud, the Prime Minister of Saudi Arabia. Jordan has strongly condemned Iran's missile and drone attacks on Bahrain and Kuwait, describing them as a blatant violation of the two countries' sovereignty and a serious threat to regional security and stability. In a statement, the Ministry of Foreign Affairs said the attacks constitute a breach of international law and the UN Charter, reaffirming Jordan's full solidarity with Bahrain and Kuwait. The ministry also stressed Jordan's support for all measures aimed at safeguarding the sovereignty, security and safety of both countries and their citizens. In Gaza, two Palestinians were killed and another injured in an Israeli drone strike that targeted the Salatin area west of Beit Lahia in the northern Gaza Strip. According to Gaza health officials, the death toll since October 2023 has risen to more than 73,000. The Israeli occupation military said it had destroyed underground infrastructure used by Hezbollah in a village in southern Lebanon. The strike came 2 days after Lebanon and Israel agreed to a U.S.-brokered security arrangement aimed at reducing hostilities along the border. U.S. media report that the United States and Iran have agreed to halt attacks against one another and will meet in Qatar tomorrow for talks aimed at resolving their dispute over the Strait of Hormuz. The agreement follows days of exchanges of strikes despite a fragile June 17th Memorandum of Understanding intended to end the conflict that disrupted shipping through the strategic waterway. Under the memorandum, Tehran agreed to ensure the safe passage of commercial vessels through the Strait of Hormuz, while Washington committed to lifting its blockade of Iranian ports. Pakistan says its security forces carried out coordinated ground and air operations along the Pakistan-Afghanistan border, killing at least 29 militants. The country's information minister said the operations also destroyed large quantities of weapons and ammunition. Meanwhile, the Afghan Taliban condemned the strikes, saying they killed and injured dozens of civilians, including women and children. The group described the attacks as a crime and an act of brutality. And finally, another rise in temperatures is expected today, bringing relatively hot weather across most regions and hot in the desert areas, the Jordan Valley and Aqaba. Highs register 31 degrees in Amman and 39 in Aqaba and the Dead Sea. And that's the end of the news that came away from Radio Jordan in Amman at 3 minutes past 9. Thank you for listening.

Gurmanji Heregulel, a beautiful Kurdish song that's still trending today. Welcome back, everyone. It's the second part of the Monday Breakfast Show with yours, Ghada. Happy birthday to all of those celebrating their birthdays today, the 29th of June. Saluting all the lovely Cancers. It's officially Cancer season. So another rise in temperature is expected today, bringing relatively hot weather across most regions. It's going to be hot in the desert areas, the Jordan Valley and Aqaba. Highs register 31 degrees here in Amman, 39 in Aqaba and the Dead Sea, 39 to 40 degrees. So care about people's approval and you will be their prisoner. When you are content to be simply yourself and don't compare or compete, everybody will respect you. The new one by Pitbull and Lil Jon. The English Latin version of Satalana.

Darla, dear la da da. That was the late Dalida on Radio Jordan. So my friends, relationships are tough and require a lot of energy and work. Most importantly, they require mutual respect and compromise. Respecting not only each other's opinions, but also respecting each other's needs and personal boundaries is very important to any healthy relationship. You need to be able to listen to each other's needs and compromise so that both people are satisfied. You have to find a way to meet each other halfway. Besides that, you must be willing to be vulnerable and talk about tough issues. Also, be respectful and provide a safe, open environment when your partner needs to express themselves about a tough issue. So, what are some signs that your relationship is in trouble?

chronic criticism within the relationship. Well, criticism can become poison in a relationship when chronic and focused on the trivial. If you or your partner frequently point out minute flaws, such as how one ties their shoes or how they laugh, it indicates deeper underlying issues. It's not just about the moment's annoyance, but a reflection of how you view and value each other. So constant nitpicking can erode the bedrock of love and affection over time. So a healthy relationship thrives on mutual respect and appreciation. If instead you find that there is

here's another sign that your relationship is in trouble. You assume the worst. Trusting your partner is fundamental in a relationship. If every late call or missed message leads you to jump to negative conclusions, it suggests a deeper insecurity that can suffocate a partnership.

However, if your first instinct is to assume betrayal or deceit, it's an alarm bell of distrust. So a relationship cannot thrive if every action is viewed with suspicion. It's essential to communicate and establish trust, ensuring both partners can move freely and confidently without the looming shadow of unfounded doubts.

Another reason or sign your relationship is in trouble is a ghost from a past relationship. So past relationships can often cast long, haunting shadows over the present. So if a simple gesture or phrase from your current partner triggers memories of a former flame and evokes a strong emotional response, it indicates unresolved issues. Holding your current partner hostage to the sins or mistakes of a previous relationship is unfair and unhealthy. Remembering that every individual is unique, so conflating the past with the present can be a massive roadblock to happiness. So to genuinely embrace the future and the potential of your current relationship, it is necessary to confront and resolve the lingering specters of relationships past.

rather than ridiculing, strive to uplift and celebrate each other's achievements. A loving relationship flourishes on positive reinforcement, understanding, and encouragement. Here's an important sign that your relationship is in trouble. You stop doing things you love. So a relationship should enhance your life, not restrict it. If you find yourself shelving your passions or hobbies out of fear of your partner's reaction, it is indicative of a controlling dynamic. So healthy relationships allow both partners to pursue their interests without the shadow of jealousy or resentment. Remember, autonomy in a relationship is not just about space, but also the freedom to be one's true self. Does this go well with the song by Shireen?

Well, my friends, contempt goes beyond simple disagreement. It's a sign of deep-rooted resentment. When either partner frequently belittles or devalues the other, the foundation of mutual respect, essential for a loving relationship, begins to crumble.

Here's another sign that your relationship is in trouble. You socialize away from each other. So if you both can't stand each other's families or friends, you begin to disintegrate as a couple as you spend less and less time together. While it's important to have your social circles, it's also essential to set aside time to be together. Well, every individual has their social circles, and that's normal. However, if you find both of you intentionally avoiding each other's friends or families, it is a red flag. Well, yes, shared experiences help strengthen the bond between couples. Finding a balance between personal

Here's another important sign. Arguments escalate quickly. Well, every couple argues, but if your arguments escalate to name calling and shouting each other down, then you are in serious trouble. So healthy couples respectfully discuss their opinions or disagreements. If you both are too mad to talk about it at the moment, then take a short break away from each other and come back an hour later. Shmalyon sane, an hour. That's, of course, when you have cooled off to discuss what's getting enraged. Disagreements are part of every relationship, but how you handle them determines the health of your partnership. So if every small argument spirals into intense confrontations, it shows ineffective communication. Learning to discuss disagreements calmly can lead to understanding and to growth.

0: I love the song by Pink and Nate Rivers. Just give me a reason. Well, you withdraw from your partner, this means your relationship is in trouble. So if you or your partner withdraw into your protective shell and refuse to engage with the other, this is called turtling up. It's also called the silent treatment or putting up a wall. So why does this occur? It often occurs well into the relationship and after many fights, as either one or both of the people feel angry, frustrated, and tired of unresolved issues. So go to your partner with an olive branch. Open up about your issue and try to work it out calmly. Shutting down communication is like shutting the doors to understanding. So when partners frequently give each other silent treatment, it manifests deep-seated issues that aren't being addressed. So, yes, communication is the lifeblood of any relationship. Breaking down those walls and being receptive to dialogue can pave the way to healing.
1: You don't sing me love songs.
2: You hardly talk to me anymore. When I come through the door at the end of the day.

It used to be so natural to talk about forever. What used to be's don't count anymore.

Beautiful duets, Barbara Streisand and Neil Diamond's You Don't Bring Me Flowers. If you don't feel comfortable opening up to them because of a real fear of being ridiculed or dismissed, indeed, that's a sign of deep dysfunction in the relationship. It's a matter of trust. If you can't trust them not to hurt you, then there will be no meaningful intimacy between both of you. So vulnerability is the cornerstone of deep intimacy. Constantly guarding yourself, fearing mockery or dismissal, signifies a trust deficit. It's the glue that binds two people. Without it, genuine intimacy remains elusive.

Now, Hasbinator, hit me with your best shot. So the same arguments over and over. Recurring disagreements underscore unresolved issues, while occasional arguments are expected. Consistently revisiting the same problem indicates stagnation. So both partners must be willing to address the underlying issue and work towards a compromise actively to move forward. So recognizing these signs doesn't seal the fate of your relationship. However, they are indicators of underlying issues that require attention. Even the most profound rifts can be bridged with mutual love, commitment, and willingness. Tell me something, girl.

I love this one. Lady Gaga and Bradley Cooper, Shallow. So at the end of the day, my friends, relationships, like all intricate endeavors, come with their challenges. So it is really essential to recognize when the journey together hits rocky terrain, not as an end, but as an opportunity for growth and understanding. Each sign of trouble is a call to action, urging couples to communicate, reflect, and recalibrate. So by addressing these signs head on, couples can rebuild a more robust, more resilient foundation, turning adversities into opportunities for a deeper connection. I won't ever hit the ground. So remember, every challenge can be a stepping stone to a more profound bond if faced with love, patience, and understanding.

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Our WhatsApp number is 078-0435-111. 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

Till I Find You Next to Me. That was Imagine Dragons. So things can get rough, and we might say things we shouldn't say. Forgive and forget, for we go to bed and we're gonna be okay. So Matt Simon's We Can Do Better is another song that will leave you feeling a whole lot better. So let's hear it from Matt Simon's and We Can Do Better.

مستمع مات راديو جوردن. Good morning. I'm غادة شقديح. His Majesty the King condoles the Saudi monarch and his crown prince over Aramco helicopter crash victims. A royal decree summons Parliament to convene for an extraordinary session starting 12th of July. Jordan condemns Iran's missile and drone attacks on Bahrain and Kuwait. Jordan's civil defense team begins

search and rescue operations in Venezuela. Two Palestinians are killed in an Israeli drone strike that targeted an area west of Beit Lahia in the northern Gaza Strip. The UN Security Council holds a session today to discuss the situation in the Middle East, including the Palestinian question. The Israeli military destroyed underground infrastructure used by Lebanese Hezbollah group in southern Lebanon. Pakistani forces carry out ground and air operations along the Pakistan-Afghanistan border and kill 29 militants. And finally, the United States and Iran agreed to hold attacks against each other and resume their meeting in Qatar.

illuminate that was Eliana and the FIFA World Cup 2026. Welcome back, everyone. It's the third and last part of the Monday Breakfast Show with yours, Rada. May each morning bring you fresh hope. May your life overflow with happiness. May kindness always find its way back to you, my friends. May blessings follow you wherever you go. Believe in the beauty of new beginnings.

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So many believe that drinking water is governed by a single fixed rule, such as 8 glasses a day. But the health reality, my friends, is far more complex than that. A body's fluid requirements vary from one person to another based on age, weight, physical activity, and even the climate they live in. Now, a recent health report indicates that determining your daily water intake should not be binary. Rather, it depends on a simple equation that takes into account body weight and activity levels throughout the day. So this approach helps achieve better and more accurate hydration for the body. Sources clarify that the body does not obtain fluids from water alone, but also from food, especially fruits and vegetables, as well as other beverages. So this makes counting liters of pure water on its own insufficient for evaluating true hydration. So experts warn that feeling thirsty is not always an early indicator, particularly among the elderly. So this makes relying on daily habits more important than waiting for the sensation of thirst. Conversely, excessive water consumption can lead to disruptions in the body's electrolyte balance if not done mindfully. So nutritionists emphasize that the best way to maintain fluid balance is to distribute water intake throughout the day and monitor urine color as a simple indicator of hydration levels, as a pale color typically indicates good hydration.

They also recommend adjusting fluid intake on hot days or during exercise rather than strictly adhering to a fixed number, because the body's needs constantly change depending on the surrounding conditions.

So my friends, Instagram users could soon see more ways to tune their content, according to a recent post from Instagram head Adam Mosseri. Specifically, Mosseri was showing off new ways that users might access your algorithm, a feature that allows them to specify which

some of this is testing now, some is coming soon, some might not work. So the examples in his posts include one where pulling down in your Instagram feed eventually brings up the Your Algorithm menu, and another where swiping up from a reel could bring up a similar customization prompt. A third shows buttons beneath each reel to indicate whether or not you want to see more reels like it. Now, the most popular comments on Mosiri's posts all make the same request. As one user put it, we just want our algorithm to show the people we follow.

It's Not Okay. I love this one. So my friends, Denmark recorded its highest temperature on record this Saturday. The previous record temperature in the Scandinavian country was 36.4 degrees, which was recorded in August 1975.

So the Danish Meteorological Institute warned that the record could be broken as a heat wave swept over the Scandinavian country, with media showing images of Danes around the country trying to cool off at beaches or along docks in the cities. So the record coincided with the opening of the Roskilde Music Festival, and one attendant said that dragging his luggage to the composite was unbearable. In neighboring Sweden,

The Swedish Meteorological and Hydrological Institute, SMHI, also warned that temperatures in the south of Sweden could reach 36 or 37 in some places. The Czech Republic recorded its highest ever temperature this Saturday with a reading 40 degrees at a weather station north of Prague. So the new high beat a previous record of 40 degrees set in 2012, southwest of the capital. Like much of Europe, the Czech Republic has been grappling with a heat wave for the past 2 weeks. So they said that last Saturday marked the first time a temperature above 40 degrees had been recorded in June.

My friends, 27 and a half minutes past 10, the time here at Radio Jordan. Good morning to you, Rise and Shine. You can always get in touch with us, 0780435111. Please write your names. So beautiful morning to each and everybody. I hope your day is off to a wonderful start. Thank you for being with us. So thanks for inviting us into your homes, your cars, your workplaces. Up next is a beautiful one by Jordanian band Harget Kart.

So much for tuning in. Another good morning going out to Bushi. How you doing, Bushi? Did you know, my friends, that humans have developed a number of different languages? Animals also communicate through sounds, though it would be difficult for a human to learn them. An elephant in South Korea, however, managed to recreate a number of human words with its trunk and mouth. It replicated the South Korean words for hello, good, no, sit down, and lie down.

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It's time for musical memories. My friends, on this day, 1974, Charles Aznavour was at number one on the UK singles chart with She, the French singer's only UK number one. At the time, it made Aznavour the oldest living male chart topper in the UK charts at 50 years old.

Souvenirs. On this day, my friends, 1985, David Bowie and Mick Jagger recorded a version of the Martha Reeves and the Vandellas 1964 hit Dancing in the Street for the forthcoming Live Aid fundraising event. The single went on to become a number one UK hit.

On this day, 2003, Destiny's Child singer Beyoncé started a five-week run at number one on the UK album chart with her debut solo studio album Dangerously in Love. So the album debuted atop the US Billboard 200 and at the 46th Annual Grammy Awards 2004. The album and its songs won five awards, including Best Contemporary R&B Album.

On this day, my friends, 2020 American singer and songwriter Benny Mardones died aged 73. He scored the hit single Into the Night, which hit the top 20 on the Billboard Hot 100 chart twice in 1980 and again in 1989. May his soul rest in eternal peace. This is the late Benny Mardones, Into the Night.

I guess my time is up for now. My friends, I would like to thank all of you for tuning in. I'll be back, inshallah, if all goes well, tomorrow morning, same time, same place, 8 to 11 a.m. So next time you feel low, remember this. You are blessed to be alive. You can breathe, you can feel, you are still here. You have water, food, and a roof over your head. Even on hard days, my friends, there is always something to be grateful for. Gonna wrap up the show with this beautiful one. I love it, by Michael Kiwanuka, Love and Hate. Much love from the capital, Amman. Ghada's out. See you tomorrow morning. Ciao, everyone.

morning, I'm Ghada Shokdih with 11 a.m. news summary from Radio Jordan in Amman. His Majesty King Abdullah sent a cable to custodian of the two holy mosques, King Salman bin Abdulaziz Al Saud of Saudi Arabia, expressing condolences over the deaths of the 14 Saudi passengers on board the Aramco helicopter that crashed in Ras Tanura yesterday. His Majesty sent a similar cable to Saudi Crown Prince Mohammed bin Salman bin Abdulaziz Al Saud, the Prime Minister of Saudi Arabia. The Jordanian International Search and Rescue Team, dispatched by the Public Security Directorate Civil Defense, has commenced search and rescue operations for those missing and trapped following the recent earthquakes that struck Venezuela. The team is composed of 100 specialized personnel, including three doctors from the Royal Medical Services, as well as a group of search and rescue experts and medical and technical support specialists. The Israeli occupation military said it had destroyed underground infrastructure used by Hezbollah in a village in southern Lebanon. The strike came 2 days after Lebanon and Israel agreed to a U.S.-brokered security arrangement aimed at reducing hostilities along the border. Hezbollah condemned the strike, calling it a flagrant violation of the ceasefire, which it said it has continued to observe. In a statement issued early today, the group said it's closely monitoring what is described as repeated Israeli violations and reserves that right to defend Lebanon and its people. U.S. media reports said that the United States and Iran have agreed to halt attacks against one another and will meet in Qatar tomorrow for talks aimed at resolving their dispute over the Strait of Hormuz. The agreement follows days of exchanges of strikes, despite a fragile June 17 memorandum of understanding intended to end the conflict that disrupted shipping through the strategic waterway. Under the memorandum, Tehran agreed to ensure the safe passage of commercial vessels through the Strait of Hormuz, while Washington committed to lifting its blockade of Iranian ports. Pakistan says its security forces carried out coordinated ground and air operations along the Pakistan-Afghanistan border, killing at least 29 militants. The country's information minister said the operations also destroyed large quantities of weapons and ammunition. Meanwhile, the Afghan Taliban condemned the strikes, saying they killed and injured dozens of civilians, including women and children. The group described the attacks as a crime and an act of brutality. And finally, another rise in temperatures is expected today, bringing relatively hot weather across most regions and hot in the desert areas, the Jordan Valley and Aqaba. Highs register 30 degrees in Amman and 39 in Aqaba and the Dead Sea. And that's the end of the news that came away from Radio Jordan in Amman at 3 minutes past 11. Thank you for listening and have a good day.

0: 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Come and go. 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
1: in Amman, 99.7 in Aqaba, 90.9 in the north, 96.1 in the Dead Sea and the Jordan Valley, and worldwide, jrtv.gov.au
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We begin with the headlines. His Majesty the King condoles the Saudi monarch and crown prince over the victims of an Aramco helicopter crash. Jordan denounces the continued Israeli attacks on Syrian territory. And the U.S. and Iran agree to halt attacks against each other and to meet in Qatar tomorrow.

Those were the headlines, and following are the details. His Majesty King Abdullah II sent a cable to Saudi King Salman bin Abdulaziz expressing condolences over the deaths of 14 Saudi passengers on board an Aramco helicopter that crashed in Ras Tanura yesterday. His Majesty sent a similar cable to Saudi Crown Prince Mohammed bin Salman, the Prime Minister of Saudi Arabia. A royal decree has been issued summoning Parliament to convene in an extraordinary session beginning July 12th. According to the decree, the Parliament will discuss several draft laws of 2026, including the Local Administration Law, the amended Real Estate Ownership Law, and the Accreditation and Quality Assurance Commission Law. Jordan condemned the continued Israeli attacks on Syrian territory, including recent incursions into Qunaitara and Daraa, calling them a blatant violation of Syria's sovereignty and territorial integrity. Foreign Ministry spokesperson Fuad Al-Majali stressed the need to halt all repeated Israeli attacks targeting Syria's security and stability, describing them as a violation of the UN Charter and Israel's obligations under the 1974 disengagement agreement. He warned that these actions represent a dangerous escalation that will only increase conflict and tension in the region. Al-Majali reaffirmed Jordan's firm support for Syria's reconstruction on foundations that preserve its unity and sovereignty. He also called on the international community to uphold its legal and moral responsibility in pressing Israel to stop its unlawful attacks and its occupation of Syrian territory and comply with international law. The Jordanian International Search and Rescue Team, dispatched by the Public Security Directorate Civil Defense to Venezuela, has commenced search and rescue operations for those missing and trapped under the rubble following the recent earthquake. The team is composed of 100 specialized personnel, including three doctors from the Royal Medical Services, as well as a group of search and rescue experts and medical and technical support specialists. The team is undertaking field operations in coordination with the concerned authorities at three locations in Caracas, in line with the Public Security Directorate's mission and in implementation of royal directives to provide aid to populations in need. Three Palestinians, including a child, were killed and several others injured today morning in an Israeli drone strike in the city of Deir el-Balah in the central Gaza Strip. Earlier, two Palestinians were killed in a separate Israeli drone strike that targeted a Salatin area west of Beit Lahia in the northern Gaza Strip. The Israeli occupation military said it had destroyed underground infrastructure used by Hezbollah in a village in southern Lebanon. The strike came 2 days after Lebanon and Israel agreed to a U.S.-brokered security arrangement aimed at reducing hostilities along the border. Hezbollah condemned the strike and called it a flagrant violation of the ceasefire, which it said it has continued to observe. In a statement issued early today, the group said it is closely monitoring what it described as repeated Israeli violations and reserves the right to defend Lebanon and its people. Under the ceasefire, Israeli forces are to withdraw gradually from parts of southern Lebanon as the Lebanese army deploys to the area. However, Israeli troops will be allowed to remain temporarily in an expanded security zone. Iranian Deputy Foreign Minister Kazem Gharib Abadi said Iran and Oman held the first meeting of their joint committee on the Strait of Hormuz in Muscat today. In a post on X, Gharib Abadi said the two sides exchanged views on the sovereign rights of the two littoral states over the strait, as well as its future administration, in line with the interim agreement signed by Tehran and Washington earlier this month.
Earlier, U.S. media reported that the U.S. and Iran have agreed to halt attacks against one another and will meet in Qatar tomorrow for talks aimed at resolving their dispute over the strait. The agreement follows days of exchanges of strikes, despite a fragile June 17th memorandum of understanding intended to end the conflict that disrupted shipping through the strategic waterway. Under the memo, Tehran agreed to ensure the safe passage of commercial vessels through the Strait of Hormuz, while Washington committed to lifting its blockade of Iranian ports. Pakistan said its security forces carried out coordinated ground and air operations along the Pakistan-Afghan border, killing at least 29 militants. The country's information minister said the operations also destroyed large quantities of weapons and ammunition. Meanwhile, the Afghan Taliban condemned the strikes, saying they killed and injured dozens of civilians, including women and children. The group described the attacks as a crime and an act of brutality. To look at the weather forecast, relatively hot weather prevails across much of the country today. It'll be hot in the desert areas, the Jordan Valley and Aqaba. Highs expected at 31 Celsius in Amman, 39 in Aqaba. To wrap up, here's a look at the headlines again. His Majesty the King condoles the Saudi monarch and crown prince over the victims of an Aramco helicopter crash. Jordan denounces the continued Israeli attacks on Syrian territory. And the U.S. and Iran agreed to halt attacks against each other and to meet in Qatar tomorrow.

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1: in Amman, 99.7 in Aqaba, 90.9 in the north, 96.1 in the Dead Sea and the Jordan Valley, and worldwide, jrtv.gov.au
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0: This is Radio Jordan from Amman. His Majesty the King condoles the Saudi monarch and his crown prince over the victims of an Aramco helicopter crash. Jordan denounces the continued Israeli attacks on Syrian territory. Three Palestinians, including a child, are killed and several others injured in an Israeli drone strike in Deir al-Balah in central Gaza. Israeli occupation military said it destroyed underground infrastructure used by Hezbollah in a village in southern Lebanon. The United States and Iran agreed to stop attacking each other and plan to meet and resume talks aimed at ending the Middle East war. Pakistan's security forces kill at least 29 militants in ground and air operations along the Afghanistan border. And Russian missile attacks in the Ukrainian cities of Dnipro and Zaporizhia kill 7 people.
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0: 3 p.m. is the time here. Radio Jordan broadcasting from Amman. I'm Ran Hassan. Good afternoon. Jordan has condemned continued Israeli attacks on Syrian territory, including recent incursions into Al-Qunaitra and Daraa and artillery shelling, calling them a blatant violation of Syria's sovereignty. Foreign Ministry spokesperson Fuad Al-Majali reaffirmed Jordan's support for Syria's unity and territorial integrity and called on the international community to press Israel to end its attacks and comply with international law. Three Palestinians, including a child, were killed and several other injured this morning in an Israeli drone strike in the city of Deir al-Balah in the central Gaza Strip. Medical sources in Gaza say hospitals have received 4 bodies and 8 wounded people over the past 24 hours. The Israeli military says it has destroyed underground Hezbollah infrastructure in a village in southern Lebanon. The strike came 2 days after Lebanon and Israel agreed to a U.S.-brokered security arrangement to reduce border hostilities. Hezbollah condemned the attack as a ceasefire violation, saying it reserves the right to defend Lebanon. Iran's deputy foreign minister says no technical meetings in the United States are scheduled this week to implement the recently signed memorandum of understanding. Kazem Gharib Abadi said consultations with Qatar on U.S. commitments are continuing as planned, but added that technical working group talks in Doha have yet to be confirmed. Pakistan says its security forces have killed at least 29 militants in coordinated ground and air operations along the border with Afghanistan. The information minister said the operation also destroyed large quantities of weapons and ammunition. The Afghan Taliban condemned their strikes, saying dozens of civilians, including women and children, were killed or injured. In other news, 7 people have been killed in separate Russian attacks on southeastern Ukraine. Ukrainian officials say a Russian missile strike on a private business in the city of Dnipro killed 5 people and injured at least 28 others. Meanwhile, a Russian drone struck a minibus in the southern city of Zaporozhye, killing 2 people and injuring 6 others, including a child. And fair weather is expected in the hilly areas and the plains tonight. Moderate elsewhere in the country with lows at 20 degrees in Amman and 27 in Aqaba. And with this, we come to the end of this hour's news summary with the time exactly 3 minutes past the hour. Thank you for listening.
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0: What's on your mind? That's what I thought. Banging out more rock. Hey, we only stop the music when we feel like it. And right now, we don't feel like doing that.
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I will fall and rise above, and in your hate I fall.

0: 4 p.m. is the time here. Radio Jordan broadcasting from Amman. I'm Rana Hassan. Good afternoon. Jordan denounces the continued Israeli attacks on Syrian territory. Jordan expresses its deepest condolences to Qatar over the death of one of its citizens who was killed by shrapnel from military operations in the region, which also left a resident injured. Three Palestinians, including a child, are killed and several others injured in an Israeli drone strike in Deir al-Balah in central Gaza Strip. The Israeli occupation military says it destroyed underground infrastructure used by Hezbollah in a village in southern Lebanon. U.S. President Donald Trump says a meeting on Iran would be held in Doha tomorrow. Iran and Oman hold the first meeting of a joint committee on the Strait of Hormuz in Muscat. Pakistan's security forces kill at least 29 militants in ground and air operations along the Afghanistan border. And Russian missiles attacks in the Ukrainian cities of Dnipro, Zaporozhye, killing 8 people and wound dozens.
1: النفايات اللي بترمى بالشارع مش بس بتأثر على البيئة وبتشوه المنظر، هي كلفة زيادة، هي تعب زيادة، وهي صورة غلط بنورجيها للسياح عنا. لما تتراكم النفايات بيزيد الحمل على عمال الوطن وبتكلف بلدنا ملايين كل سنة، وبرمية صغيرة ممكن نعرض حالنا لمخالفة مالية. هالسلوك عيب لأنه ممكن يبين بسيط بس ضرره على البلد كبير. خلونا نوقف رمي النفايات في الأماكن غير المخصصة إلها، ونخلي الأردن نظيف ومثل ما بنحبه.

And it is exactly 10 minutes past the hour 4. And welcome, Jordan, to a new edition of The Ride for today. I'm your host, Rana Hassan, here behind the mics live up until the hour of 6 p.m. with The Ride. And it is a wonderful good day to each and every one of you, wherever you are, whatever you are doing. So, as mentioned, the ride up until 6 p.m. with lots in my pocket. I will begin with a weather update. Oh, my goodness. I know that some of you guys are not happy with today's weather because temperatures are increasing. But in general, all of you guys who know who I am, you know how much my heart just loves it when it's warmer. And I just consider this kind of weather to be typically summer. It's like a beautiful summer day, even though temperatures are not like really soaring high. But I mean, 32 degrees in the capital Amman is amazing. And going down to 20 means you're going to be comfortable in the evening hours. You guys are always welcome to communicate with me through our official social media outlets. 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And remember that it is the end of the month of June. Today is the 29th of June 2026. And well, in a bit, or like in a couple of days, we will be welcoming July, which is like quite amazing, right? And that is when temperatures are gonna soar. So a weather update will be coming your way in just a little bit. Following that will be some stories from our local news, stories that actually caught my eye. The world of health and technology will definitely be highlighted during the second part of the ride. And well, basically, that's it. I hope you enjoy everything related to the show and enjoy the good music that I have selected for you. You see, I'm playing upbeat music because honestly, I really want to pump you up with energy since it is midday. Because by this time of the day, people tend to get sleepy and wake us up. Anyhow, it doesn't matter. You got the idea. You got what I'm saying. You know what I'm saying, and that's it. Okay, be back in a bit, leaving you with Bad Dreams and Teddy Swims, and I will definitely be back with a weather update.

Today we did witness wonderful weather conditions. I would say, they are saying that it is hot weather conditions prevailing around the kingdom up until next Thursday. So we are today like the 29th of June, 2026, and we are only like a day away from July, and it's only fair that we witness this kind of weather pattern. The JMD said that there is a slight increase in temperatures. That did occur today, and therefore there will be another increase tomorrow and the day after. Today we did witness a high of 32. Now, depending where you are in Amman, it was 34 and 32. If you're like in downtown, it would feel like 40, honestly, because it's different. It's a different kind of feeling, even though temperatures that are recorded did not.

exceed 34 degrees Celsius, but in general, it is 32 to 33 degrees in the capital Amman as a maximum for today. And in the port city of Aqaba, it did reach a high of 41 degrees Celsius. Now, today we are expecting temperatures to go as low as 20 degrees Celsius in Amman and 27 in the port city of Aqaba. And tomorrow and the day after, it's going to be very similar weather conditions, even though temperatures are going to rise a bit, depending where you are in Amman. Now, Tuesday and Wednesday are going to carry 33 degrees, going down to 20 as well. And this upcoming Thursday is going to be about 32, going down to almost 19 degrees Celsius. But in general, like, our temperatures are steady right now. This is the time of the year where temperatures and days are very similar. So you don't have to worry about what the day is going to be like. There are no high peaks in the forecast that we need to worry about. But in general, temperatures are going to be the same. So this is quite comforting. You know why? Because in the evening hours, like, I have been struggling when I go out in the evening hours that temperatures are going to go down. And honestly, I do feel cold if I have like a t-shirt on or a short sleeve on. But since, you know, temperatures are not going to go below 20 degrees for tonight, so in the evening hours, it's going to be nice and warm. We're talking about 25, 26, which is fine. And 20 will be recorded during the really late night hours, early morning, and that's when it is the lowest around the kingdom. So you're going to be okay. Days are very similar, and temperatures are going to be okay. Remember to use sun protection all through the day up until 6 p.m. That's when the sun breaks. And, what can I say? When, you know, to save your skin from the UVAs and UVB rays, you definitely need to use sun protection up until 6 p.m. Because our UV index in Jordan, in general, it's always high and it's closer to the extreme. Today we did record 13, and that is not healthy, honestly. UV index with an extreme of 13 is not healthy for your skin at all. So that's it for the weather forecast for today, tomorrow, and the day after. And of course, I'm going to be here tomorrow, and I'm going to say the exact same thing. Honestly, this is what I'm going to say. So put a smile on your face, Jordan. Enjoy the music. This is Without You, Katie Caden.

All right, so without you, Katie Kaden, and it is a wonderful good day once again to each and every one of you, wherever you are, whatever you are doing. And it is 37 minutes past the hour 4. Moving on to some stories from our local news, things that I want to highlight and happened today.

Okay, so basically I've got some news about Anashama team and about two amazing players in our national team, about Tamari and Ulwan. So basically the story here says that Musa Tamari and Ali Ulwan have been ranked among the top 50 players at the FIFA World Cup 2026, according to the tournament's official statistics center. The performance rankings, based on player statistics and overall displays during the competition, placed Tamari 40th overall among all players representing the participating national teams, making him the highest-ranked Jordanian player in the tournament. And Ulwan was ranked 43rd overall, while Nur Rawabde finished at 149th, Mahmoud Merdi at 164th, and Ihsan Haddad at 181st. Now, the rankings reflect the individual performances of Jordan's players during the tournament, despite the Anashama concluding their historic Made in FIFA World Cup campaign at the end of the group stage. Now, we all know that they are coming back, and therefore, preparations are taking place. So basically, preparations are underway to organize an official and public homecoming reception for the Jordanian national football team following their historic participation in the 2026 World Cup. The team is scheduled to arrive Tuesday, which is tomorrow at 9 a.m. at Queen Alia International Airport. The reception is organized in recognition of Anashama's performance during the World Cup, where they presented an honorable image of Jordan and its sports sector, reflecting a deep spirit of belonging and determination on the global stage. The welcoming event will feature official and public ceremonies with the participation of relevant authorities, alongside performances by the Jordan Armed Forces Band. Official media coverage will document the moment of arrival, after which the national team will travel in a dedicated bus along an internal route leading to the airport road amid an organized gathering of fans. So I wonder if you guys are considering being there in the route and, cheering for Anashama. Honestly, it's like, I want to say something heart to heart. Okay, honestly, heart to heart. This time it's like from the deepest part of my heart. Anashama may have not won the games that they have played in the first historic participation in the World Cup, but with their last game, the one against Argentina, being able to get one goal in the net of Argentina is satisfying enough as if they had won the FIFA World Cup. In my eyes, that is how proud I am of our Anashama. And I want to say it in Arabic because basically words in Arabic, they just give a different expression. Gol bimarma al-Argentin an ka'as al-alam kullo. They deserve those preparations, and tomorrow at 9 a.m. they will arrive at Queen Alia International Airport. All right, Jordan. So that's what I wanted to highlight right now. You guys might think that I'm going to be playing a song for Anashama right now, but I'm not going to be doing that because I've got something else on the list that I want to play. Honestly, you guys are so much used to me that you know exactly what I'm going to play or how the music is going to be, but it's going to be different for today. I've got a song for Wa'alik Foodie that I really like. You know, I just like the words. I like the music, even though it's like it is a really short song, but I do like
like the song, and I'm going to be following it with a song of Amr Diab. I hope you will enjoy it. It's a song, for some reason, I just feel that I am that kind of person right now. So you guys just enjoy the music that I have here on the list, and I will be back in a bit with more of our local news in my pocket.

سيدي ضحكتك عليكي عليكي لايقة. And I hope that you always have beautiful smiles on your faces. It is a wonderful good day again, and I have two more stories that I want to highlight regarding our local news.

Okay, Jordan, so these are the last two stories that I have in my pocket for you guys regarding our local news. Now, basically, the Public Security Directorate does mark World Drug Day. So, speaking about these stories, you know, it's really comforting that, like, people are working along, you know, in order for us to have a really strong community. We definitely need to make people aware of the risks and the problems that follow drugs, you know, and helping our youth understand how to protect themselves at number one. When we have a community that is full of youth that know how to protect themselves from the risks of drugs, then we know that our kids and our future is going to be in safe hands, because honestly, like, drugs are it's poison, and fighting drugs and being aware on how to protect ourselves from all of those bad things that could actually happen to us, and making a community that is strong, resilient, and can face all of the risks is definitely the right thing to do, and therefore we are on the right track. So, the Public Security Directorate marks World Drug Day. So today, Public Security Director Major General Abdullah Al-Ma'ita led a celebration on International Day Against Drug Abuse and Illicit Trafficking, also known as World Drug Day, under the slogan, "With Awareness, We Break the Cycle." The message emphasizes that community awareness is the first line of defense in addressing the scourge of drugs and protecting society from its evils. So the head of the Narcotics Department, Brigadier General Hassan Qada, called drugs one of the most serious challenges threatening the security and stability of society and the future of its youth. The Public Security Directorate is carrying out a comprehensive national strategy based on proactive security strikes against trafficking, smuggling, and distribution networks, in parallel with promoting prevention, awareness, and early intervention, based on the belief the true confrontation begins with awareness and ends with protecting individuals. Now, this year's campaign slogan carries a clear message, breaking the cycle entirely by addressing all stages of drug-related crime, from production and smuggling to distribution, and finally preventing drug use. The event on World Drug Day, observed annually on June the 26th, included the screening of a dramatic awareness film inspired by a true story, showing the devastating effects of drugs on individuals, families, and society. And it highlighted early awareness and the role of families, educational institutions, and national organizations in protecting youth. Now, the workshop also featured and tackled the reality of drug problem, the continuous evolution of smuggling and distribution methods, and the legal, health, religious, and media aspects to combat it. Now, as a community in whole, I believe that it starts at an early age, awareness against drugs, that evil substance that is there, honestly, does start at an early age. And therefore, the Education Ministry expanded school drug prevention campaign.

So the Ministry of Education is expanding school-based drug prevention efforts through awareness campaigns, life skills programs, and partnerships with the Anti-Narcotics Department to protect students from substances abuse. And the ministry works under the Yes to Life, No to Drugs campaign strategy, focusing on building students' resilience and decision-making skills through lectures, workshops, and interactive activities. And basically, all of that is in recognition and marking the 2026 International Day Against Drug Abuse. Once again, I want to say something in Arabic, okay? You see, sometimes I just find the words in Arabic and I don't find them in English, and therefore, الله يحمي ولادنا دايما وأبدا ويحمينا ويحمي مجتمعنا من آفة المخدرات.

All right, Jordan. So that's it for those stories in my pocket. It's coming up to 57 minutes past the hour of 4. And well, basically, it's time for me to take a small break before we break with the news. So I'm going to be leaving you with, let me see, which one should I leave you with? I guess I'm going to be leaving you with Dua Lipa and End of an Era. Enjoy it.

5 p.m. is the time here. Radio Jordan broadcasting from Amman. I'm Rana Hassan. Good afternoon. Jordan has condemned continued Israeli attacks on Syrian territory, including recent incursions into Al-Qunaitra and Daraa, and artillery shelling, calling them a blatant violation of Syria's sovereignty. The foreign ministry reaffirmed Jordan's support for Syria's unity and territorial integrity and called on the international community to press Israel to end its attacks and comply with international law. Jordan has expressed its deepest condolences to Qatar over the death of one of its citizens who was killed by shrapnel from military operations in the region, which also left a resident injured. In a statement, the foreign ministry said Jordan stands in full solidarity with Qatar in its tragedy. It extended condolences to the victim's family and wished a swift recovery for the injured person. Three Palestinians, including a child, were killed and several others injured this morning in an Israeli drone strike in the city of Deir el-Balah in central Gaza. Medical sources in Gaza say hospitals have received 4 bodies and 8 wounded people over the past 24 hours. The Israeli military says it has destroyed underground Hezbollah infrastructure in a village in southern Lebanon. The strike came 2 days after Lebanon and Israel agreed to a U.S.-brokered security arrangement to reduce border hostilities. Hezbollah condemned the attacks as a ceasefire violation, saying it reserves the right to defend Lebanon. Syrian Foreign Minister Assad al-Shibani and his Iraqi counterpart Fuad Hussein have held talks in Damascus on expanding bilateral cooperation. Fuad Hussein's visit at al-Shibani's invitation is the first Iraqi ministerial trip to Damascus since the overthrow of Bashar al-Assad in late 2024. The United States says a high-level meeting on Iran will be held in Doha tomorrow, with President Donald Trump's envoys Steve Witkoff and Jared Kushner expected to attend, alongside technical talks on the sidelines. In a social media post, Trump said Iran had requested the meeting in the Qatari capital without giving details. White House Press Secretary Karoline Leavitt said the talks would focus on implementing a 14-point memorandum of understanding signed on the 17th of June, aimed at ending months of conflict and reopening the Strait of Hormuz. And fair weather is expected in the hill areas and the plains tonight, moderate elsewhere in the country with lows at 20 degrees in Amman and 27 in Aqaba. And with this, we come to the end of this hour's news summary with the time exactly 3 minutes past the hour. Thank you for listening.

All right, so that was Taste and Sabrina Carpenter, and it is the second part of The Ride. It's exactly, 9 minutes past the hour of 5, and a wonderful good day once again to all of you out there. So basically, during this time of the show, I usually come back with a topic from the world of technology and a topic from the world of health altogether. But before... So, okay. Now, I still have one more topic of our local news that I want to highlight during this part of the show. So I'm going to be highlighting it in a little bit. And other than that, just to give you like a small peek on what I have in my pocket for you guys regarding the world of technology. It says here that WhatsApp is to test side chat feature to discreetly consult AI. Okay, how is that going to happen? Now, basically, it is testing it for both iOS

and Android phones. So I'm going to be back with that story. And there was another story or another topic that actually caught my eye, and I found it to be, well, quite interesting to talk about this. Because it says, why have people become more afraid of food than disease? Some people are fearing food. Now, I guess that could be a problem. Maybe yes, maybe no, I don't know. But anyhow, I'm going to be talking about that. You guys will know and understand what I'm talking about once I bring up the whole topic, all right? So that's what I'm going to be talking about for this part of the show. Leaving you with a small break, and I will be back.